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11: A better life with Dr. Sanjay Gupta.
12: If you're caring for an aging parent, you may feel quite often that you're alone in what you're doing. But you're not, not by a long shot. According to a new report by the Pew Research Center, 10% of U.S. adults are caring for a parent over age 65. Millions more are caring for a spouse or partner 65 or older. Beyond the sheer numbers, this report, perhaps unsurprisingly, found a major difference in caregiver well-being between men and women. One psychologist we spoke to suggested thinking 5 years in the future and imagining where you are right now. Will you be glad you took something on, or regretful that you didn't? You also need to cut yourself some slack, he said, especially women. Don't try to shoulder all of the burden by yourself. You might need to ask for help before you burn out. You'll be so glad you did. I'm Dr. Sanjay Gupta, helping you live a better life.
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4: Recent survey conducted by Common Sense Media found one-third of teenagers prefer AI companions over humans for serious conversations. There's a term for that: social offloading. And experts we talked to warned that this habit could be stunting emotional growth, leaving an already isolated generation who came of age during the pandemic even less prepared for the messiness of human interaction. Sure, AI can help you polish whatever it is you're looking to say, but that's not very human, right? It's the messiness that makes our interactions with each other so real. It's also what makes them so validating, help us to develop our confidence, our voice, our deep bonds with each other. Psychiatrists we talked to encouraged turning to family or friends when you're struggling to express yourself. They are keen to help. I'm Dr. Sanjay Gupta, helping you live a better life.
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4: A better life with Dr. Sanjay Gupta.
5: Eating a healthy diet is not only good for you physically, it can also keep your brain sharp as you age. According to a new study out of China, people who most closely followed the MIND diet slowed aging in key structures inside their brains by more than 2 years. The MIND diet is a combination of the Mediterranean diet, which we talk a lot about, and the DASH diet, which stands for Dietary Approaches to Stop Hypertension. All three of these diets are similar, but the MIND diet puts more of an emphasis on berries, beans, leafy green vegetables, fish, poultry, whole grains, olive oil, and nuts. You're not going to eat foods with a lot of saturated fat. We're talking cheese, butter, red meat, or anything fried. You really don't have to eat like this 100% of the time. That's the key. Just do the best that you can. I'm Dr. Sanjay Gupta, helping you live a better life.
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6: A better life with Dr. Sanjay Gupta.
7: Slowly but surely, AI is seeping its way into every corner of our lives. One area perhaps I didn't expect is diet advice. A new study out of Turkey found that chatbots are recommending to teen boys and girls that they restrict their daily calories to dangerously low levels and eat a balance of nutrients that are kind of out of whack. Remember, teenagers are growing, one pediatrician told us. If they aren't getting enough nutrition, it can really stunt their growth on a number of levels. And in extreme cases, it can lead to significant health consequences. Large language models, LLMs, they are designed to agree with you. So if you're looking to lose weight, they're going to push you pretty hard in that direction. They also sometimes don't know how to tell the difference between good information and bad information. And you know who does? Your doctor. I'm Dr. Sanjay Gupta, helping you live a better life.
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12: A better life with Dr. Sanjay Gupta.
13: Eating a healthy diet is not only good for you physically, it can also keep your brain sharp as you age. According to a new study out of China, people who most closely followed the MIND diet slowed aging in key structures inside their brains by more than 2 years. The MIND diet is a combination of the Mediterranean diet, which we talk a lot about, and the DASH diet, which stands for Dietary Approaches to Stop Hypertension. All three of these diets are similar, but the MIND diet puts more of an emphasis on berries, beans, leafy green vegetables, fish, poultry, whole grains, olive oil, and nuts. You're not going to eat foods with a lot of saturated fat. We're talking cheese, butter, red meat, or anything fried. You really don't have to eat like this 100% of the time. That's the key. Just do the best that you can. I'm Dr. Sanjay Gupta, helping you live a better life.
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This town's lost its faith. 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

0: 24 is home to award-winning news every weekday morning. 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
1: Good morning, and thank you for joining me for today's edition of People and Perspectives. I'm Christine Rickey, and joining me today is Dave Smith, Executive Director of the PA Dairymen's Association. Good morning.
2: Hey, good morning, Christine. Thanks for the opportunity to talk to you.
1: Well, I love talking to you, especially when we're talking about dairy, because June is National Dairy Month. It was established to celebrate the economic and health contributions of the dairy industry. Here in PA, I would say it's a booming industry. So can you tell me what we're looking at?
2: Sure. You know, June Dairy Month is a celebration that we want to have to recognize the dairy industry and the dairy farmers, but the connection to our consumers. You know, you mentioned about it is a booming industry. Pennsylvania has the second most dairy farms in the nation here in Pennsylvania. I believe the number of dairy farms is about 4,200 dairy farms. And we rank about eighth in the nation as far as milk production. So the dairy industry and agriculture is a huge economic driver, but also it produces a lot of product for us at a local level.
1: Right. And it is good fact. It's also our state beverage, right?
2: That's correct. Milk is the official state beverage.
1: Great. And when we're talking about the health benefits of milk and milk products, I know it's a wide range of milk does a body good, right?
2: Right. You know, we sometimes gloss over the facts about nutrition, and you know, we're proud to say that milk's one of the most nature's perfect foods. So there's 13 essential vitamins in milk, but I think some of the really importance that I see in milk is the protein. It's a good protein source. It's a condensed protein source for consumers, but really important to all of us is the calcium in milk. It's very important for adults, but even more important for children in their bone development, their brain development. So, you know, we want to tout that and that benefit every time we can from the dairy industry, because few foods out there create the balance in vitamins and calcium that we have in milk.
1: So if somebody's particularly shopping around for a milk product, because it could be cheese, cottage cheese, regular milk, whole milk, how do we know it's made here in Pennsylvania versus where it's coming from somewhere else?
2: Yeah, great question, because milk has become a commodity, and there's milk traveling all over the country in different ways to producers or manufacturers for different products. Pennsylvania, the Commonwealth of Pennsylvania, the Ag Department has created a really great program so that people can identify if they're buying a product close or local, and it's called a PA preferred product. So if you're looking for to support local dairy farms or any other agriculture products, the PA preferred label is on some of those products, and milk is one of them. If you look for a PA preferred, that means that it is produced right here in Pennsylvania. And, you know, I like that fact that it's locally produced. It supports our economy here in Pennsylvania. But also that product's made close and it's fresh for us in Pennsylvania.
1: Fresh is good. And when people also think about the Dairymen's Association, they probably attribute you to the Farm Show milkshake. It's not January, but with this month of celebration, I know you have your Milkshakes on the Move tour. So how is it not just nourishing our tummies, but also bringing hope to underserved community members?
2: As our association has evolved, we're a nonprofit association, and we're proud to say that, every shake supports a cause, and we can talk about that a little bit more. But we do have milkshakes on two trucks that we go out on the road at different events, carnivals and private events sometimes. A growing sector for us is corporate businesses that want to treat their employees to a nice treat. It's about employee retention sometimes for some of these organizations. So we have a staff that it's been really cool to see how it's grown, that people have enjoyed the popularity of our milkshakes outside of the farm show throughout the year. So it can be booked through our website, padairymans.com. And as you mentioned, Christine, they're called Milkshakes on the Move. And there's a pull down tab there that, you know, somebody can sign up to apply to see if we can get in the schedule. We're busy. So it's a lot of fun, you know, to see some happy faces with our milkshakes, but we're raising some money for some really great causes along the way.
1: Right. And that fill a glass with hope is what your campaign is called. And I know there's so many different organizations you're able to give back to because of that, correct?
2: Well, Fill a Glass with Hope is just one of the initiatives that we're involved in. So Fill a Glass with Hope is a fundraising campaign for us to raise money to go to Feeding Pennsylvania with that money and distribute it across the food banks across the state so that they can purchase at a very low price milk for their food bank clients. Interestingly, Christine, is that milk over the years has been one of the most requested items, and it's only been within the last 10 years that the food banks have built the infrastructure and the cooling capacity, refrigeration to handle milk. So Fill a Glass with Hope is a huge success. We're in the 11th year of it. We have corporate sponsors, a lot of individuals that help us out financially. Just a great thing going on, because over the course of those 11 years, we have raised enough money to support the purchase of 42 million servings of milk that have gone to families in need. And I'm talking about families all across the Commonwealth. A lot of children, and some of these families don't have the financial resources to buy all the foods that are necessary to provide for the family. And this campaign and this fundraising campaign, you know, fills a gap for those people to have the nourishment milk. You know, and as we go around the countryside and the Commonwealth with our milkshake trucks, oftentimes we will have our donation containers out. And if somebody wants to donate a couple bucks, it'll go directly to Feeding Pennsylvania to support families in need with milk and the nutrition of milk for children.
1: That's great, because you often hear some of the programs that are out there are not really helping these families get healthy food. The only kickback is to buy something that is not healthy, because fresh fruit and fresh vegetables can cost a lot of money, especially in the economic times these days. But being able to get that milk, as we said earlier, it's a protein source, it's a calcium source, and it's a just overall nutritional source. So that's amazing. And I love that you also mentioned that people can go to your website, padairymans.com, and get one of your milkshake trucks for like a corporate work event, because especially during these summer months, maybe not June, but July, August, that would be a great incentive to show your employees you care about them. I'm just saying, I'm not the person in charge, but I'm guessing a lot of employees would be very appreciative if milkshake truck pulled up to their parking lot.
2: It brings along some smiles. We enjoy doing some of those things, and a lot of the other ones too that we do. It's something simple, and it just creates some goodwill and a smile with a lot of people.
1: So true. And of course, you don't have to be in a corporate environment to get your milkshakes, especially during this month while the milkshakes are on the move. I know today you have a stop at Boyer's Nursery's Father's Day Sweet Cherry Harvest Celebration. That's in Biglersville. And coming up later this week on the 25th, you'll be at Hershey Farmers Market in Hummelstown, Java Palooza on the 27th in Hershey. But all the locations and days you mentioned, you can find it on your website or your social medias. You're out there always updating everybody, and I love seeing what you're doing. And when we're talking about this, because you're still doing other things for the community, you have ongoing Dairy Princess. That's something that's very important for the people who are able to participate in that all year round, right?
2: Well, absolutely. And I mentioned earlier that every milkshake supports a cause. So as a nonprofit, the sales of milkshakes are a fundraiser for us as an association. So we have a board of directors that are mostly dairy farmers, and yearly they will make decisions on what programs they fund. And you've mentioned one of them, the Pennsylvania Dairy Princess Program. The Dairymen's Association, through the sale of milkshakes, is able to support financially that program, which the girls involved in the Dairy Princess Program travel throughout the state. They take time off of school and everything, and they travel across the state promoting and educating children and adults, but there's cost to that. So we're able to help fill that void in some funding. Some really great things that we support. Another one is the Pennsylvania Farm Bureau has a mobile ag education lab, and they have several of these ag education labs that go around the Commonwealth through the school year. And it's a hands-on learning experience where children can learn more about their food and agriculture and farms. And we help support and financially support that program as well as a lot of other ones. I think in 2026, we will have about $600,000 that we will give back into our farm community and agriculture in the form of scholarships, programs, support of all these programs that we're talking about. So just a really cool win-win to have Milkshakes raise some money to give back into the community.
1: Great information. Thank you for that. And again, the website, padairymans.com. And you can find out more information on the PA Dairymen's Association, how you can support their causes. And of course, check out their milkshakes, whether they're at the farm show or they're on the move. And anything else you'd like to add for my audience today, Dave?
2: I would just add again that we're very fortunate to represent our dairy farmers. These farmers have farms that they tend to the cattle, you know, throughout the year. It's just like people have dogs. The livestock in these farms, they're focused on taking care of them 365 and, you know, 24 hours a day. So I think we're very proud in June Dairy Month to recognize these dairy farmers that do so much and create the cows that create the dairy products that we have. And dairy is so unique because it is so diversified in the number of products that we derive from milk. And you mentioned early on in our conversation about the yogurts and ice creams, milkshakes, cheeses. So there's just such a gamut of different foods that are produced from dairy. And we're thankful for that.
1: Well, I'm thankful for it. And I'm thankful for you, Dave Smith, Executive Director of the PA Dairymen's Association. Hope you have a great day.
2: Thank you.
1: On another topic, raising your voices, not your fists. The Youth Violence and Conflict Resolution Initiative is working to empower and inspire youth through respect. So joining me now with more is Matthew Israel, a youth violence and conflict resolution instructor. Good morning.
3: Good morning. How are you doing today?
1: I'm good. Thanks for joining me. Now, just to throw out a statistic here, according to the CDC, youth violence is a serious public health problem, which can have long-term impacts on not just their health, but opportunities someone may have along with well-being. So when we're talking about the Youth Violence Conflict Resolution Initiative, can you share more on your mission and why you believe it's important for those living in the Harrisburg community and beyond?
3: Yeah, so we had three men that recognized the importance of the mission, Nathaniel, Yahwasop, and Kanai Israel. And we put together the seminars to, you know, highlight the violence that's affecting our community, right? Like, and we know it's a problem, and we have to be realistic in addressing the problems. So, you know, when it's to the point of where we have terms like black-on-black crime, you know, there's a problem. And we put these seminars on to raise awareness, to promote solutions and encourage positive change within our communities. And we got to go, can't say, well, there's violence in a community. We got to really ask, why is there so much violence in a community? Because it really goes a little deeper than, you know, just, okay, they're violent. Why do you see such violence among young Black and Latino men? And I don't really think that we've addressed that from a mental health standpoint, man. You know, a lot of things, like, I'm not sure if are you familiar with Dr. Joy DeGruy and her work?
1: No, explain more, please.
3: Okay, so she wrote a book entitled Post-Traumatic Slave Syndrome. And basically to sum it all up, she, you know, said the trauma that affected us and that the what she calls vacant esteem, where you lose all hope and also misplaced anger stems from the damage that was passed down through the generations from what happened during the slavery and colonization. And these things really haven't been addressed. And we see young Black men that act out in a violent manner, Latino men. And none of us just really ask why. We might say, okay, they're bad people, or, you know, this is unfortunate, but why do these things take place? And her book really sheds a light on that and gives another lens in which we can view things. And if we take it from that standpoint, we can do more than just simply build prisons. We can go to the root of the problem. There's something, the trauma that has not been addressed. We want to go deep and deal with that, dealing with the self-hatred and things that we really have noticed that really has been the root cause of what we call black on black or black on brown crime.
1: Right. And I'm thinking the breaking the cycle.
3: So
1: if you're taught something, you continue to repeat the behavior because you don't know how to change it. Even if you know you weren't specifically verbally taught something, you learn something by what you see. So it's understanding and changing. And it doesn't have to be just in the Harrisburg community. I mean, anyone from this area could likely benefit from being involved in what you're doing. So first, tell me more about, I know tomorrow you have a free violence conflict resolution seminar that will be in Harrisburg. So how do people find out about that and getting involved?
3: Right. So you all can follow us on Instagram. If you just type in YVCR, we have the information on there. And the event tomorrow, really, we want to highlight what's going on in the Harrisburg community. And because some of us might not be aware of the actual staggering crime numbers, especially in how relatively low the population is in Dauphin County. And then we want to get to the root of the things and equip the young men and women with the tools necessary to recognize, okay, I'm angry. How do I go about positively channeling this anger from I want to just lash out and hit somebody, or I want to say some vulgar things, to being able to channel that thing in a positive standpoint to where we look to put out the fire as opposed to throw gasoline on a fire. So it's really about equipping the youth with the skills that they need to de-escalate situations.
1: So as you mentioned, your Instagram, you can find all the things that you are posting by just going to Instagram and searching YVCRS. And the event tomorrow begins at 4:00. It's at the Boys and Girls Club on Hanover Street in Harrisburg. So why would you say it's important to even just hear your message briefly if people aren't sure they really could benefit?
3: I think it's always good to hear information, especially as it pertains to de-escalating conflict. I don't think you can ever hear too much of how to resolve conflict in a positive manner. And we look to get the community involved. Like, we work closely with the law enforcement, community leaders, because we need more role models in the community as well, more Black male role models to be specific, to stand up, to give a different perspective of how we should conduct and live ourselves as opposed to what we see in the media with the, you know, I guess you want to call it the gangster culture, you know, what's being promoted, you know, through the music and the imagery. You know, we got to get in front of that and put positive imagery of us doing positive things in our community. And that's what we, you know, look to do with our seminars, to just give another lens in which we can view ourselves in our community. We, like, again, we look to partner with local law enforcement because they're frontline on the ground. Law enforcement's frontline on the ground, you know, with the repercussions of the violence.
1: And it can start small, too, perhaps for somebody in their youth. But I want to believe, and I'm sure you want to believe, or the fact is, somebody might do something bad, but that doesn't make them a bad person. So perhaps they've gotten in trouble for a bad behavior, but there's always time to turn it around or learn a new lesson, correct?
3: Yes, yes. And, you know, a day above ground is another day to improve yourself. And I really like what you just said. But just because you make a mistake doesn't make you an inherently bad person. We all make mistakes. The point is these seminars to teach us to go about doing things a better way. And that's simply what the message is that we're going to be promoting. It's going to be promoting peace. It's going to be promoting de-escalation and how to, instead of using our words to hurt people, using our words to build one another up, to reinforce the positive characteristics and traits that many of our young people have. They just not really hearing the message. You know what I mean? Like, when you're constantly bombarded with negative messages and words and things like that, that's going to create, you know, a problem, right? You know, what they say is a man thinketh, so is he. So we want to get in there and really reinforce the good things going on in the community, the good things about the young men and women, so they can look at themselves in a different light.
1: So we're talking to you about this event, the free event happening at the Boys and Girls Club in Harrisburg tomorrow at 4:00. Is there an age that you usually target? I know we're saying youth, but I'm thinking somebody preteen to even in their early 20s.
3: Yeah, it's the message for everybody, because the children that are born into the world are on a blank slate. A lot of things, the message is also tailored toward the parents to equip the parents with the skills and the tools necessary to deal with their chores, and we all work together collectively to de-escalate the violence in our community, because everything starts at home. It has to start with some form of instruction and some problem solving skills that we like to give to the parents and you know, teachers, law enforcement, to, you know, sort of talk people off the edge, if you will. If somebody's on the cusp of doing something violent, you see it in the school where a crowd might be following behind somebody and he's looking to fight. We want somebody in that crowd to be armed with the skills and the tools necessary to de-escalate the situation before it turns into an all-out melee. And just the recent things going on in the news with the graduations and things, with the fighting and things like that, our message is very key to combat and what we see going on with these trends.
1: Right. And as a parent of a 20-ish year old child, I think other parents too, as you mentioned, could probably learn something, maybe not attend your seminar, but check out your Instagram, because you have lots of reels, YVCRS. Mm-hmm. You also have a YouTube channel where you put out information too.
3: Yes. So check us out. Again, information is the right information is good. So we cannot have enough of problem solving skills. We can't have enough of conflict resolution. And we really need to, we all have to get on board with pushing that in every community. Like, violence isn't just mutually exclusive to one community or another. You know, when something happens to anyone, multiple families are affected and various communities are affected. So violence, this doesn't take place in a vacuum. So we want to get ahead of all violence and give everyone the right tools necessary to de-escalate conflict. Because a lot of things blow up over small matters. You know, somebody might step on your shoes, somebody cut you off in traffic, and things get escalated because the words that we use throw gasoline on an initial spark, as opposed to pouring gallons of water on that spark to quench any sort of issues or conflict that might arise out of it. I think it's not just with the youth, but us as adults, you know, do we really have the skills necessary? Because if I don't have the skills to resolve conflicts, how can I teach and instruct my children to resolve conflict? As me as a father, if I'm out here taking things to the extreme, getting upset, road raging and things like that, I think we all got to take accountability and self-inventory and say, do I really resolve conflict well? Am I at peace with my coworkers on the job? Am I at peace with my family members? Am I at peace with my neighbors? So this isn't just about, you know, we say youth violence, but we're all adults and we instruct and guide the youth. And, you know, we got to look at it as well. Are we doing our part as adults? So that's, again, this, even though it's titled Youth Violence Conflict Resolution, we understand our young men and women are getting into things, but they're being taught and guided by adults. And us as adults, we have to take on the role and the responsibility to get our young men and women in the right direction across the boards.
1: Right. So it's learning how to pivot in a well-intended way, not an angry way.
3: Yes.
1: So again, you have this free seminar tomorrow, 4 p.m. at the Girls and Boys Club in Harrisburg. Is there anything else you'd like to add for my audience before that for me, Matthew?
3: I would say if you're in the area, come out and support. Because a lot of times we think that just simply we go down to the voting poll and vote and we've done our job. No, we have to get active in our communities. We need to bring the grassroots, and we need to bring the community. We need to put the unity back in the community. Because I know when I was growing up, and, you know, I think it's not that long, but 35, 40 years ago, like, we all knew our neighbors. Like, we all knew the neighbors. And, you know, my neighborhood, if you did something bad, you may have got popped by your neighbor and went home and got disciplined, right? And we seem to have lost those things to where, you know, we don't interact with one another. We're more on the devices and things like that, as opposed to going outside, meeting your neighbor, speaking to your neighbor. And we got to get back to those things, because the saying is true. It takes a village to raise a child, right? It's not just my children are good and, you know, everybody else, they're on their own. No, I have to go out and stand up and help these young men and women. Like, that should be all our mindset as adults, because we're looking at the news and we are affected by the crime in the community. So why not go out there and do your part to be a solution to the problem that we all know exists?
1: Right. Exactly. It does take a community to raise one child.
3: Yeah, it does.
1: And yes, I appreciate that you're coming into our community to help all these children that could use just a little help along the way. So appreciate your time today, Matthew Israel, Youth Violence Conflict Resolution Instructor. I hope you have a great day.
3: You do the same. Thank you for having us on.
1: And finally, the U.S. Postal Service may be there for us through all kinds of weather, but in return, it wants you to be aware of the dangers they can encounter with our pets. Joining me now with more is Linda DiCarlo, Senior Director, Occupational Safety and Health with the U.S. Postal Service. Good morning.
4: Good morning. Thank you so much for allowing me this opportunity to talk about National Dog Bite Awareness Month.
1: Well, thank you for joining me to discuss it. And exactly, the USPS is recognizing National Dog Bite Awareness. So when we're talking about this issue, in particular with our postal carriers, why is it in fact an issue?
4: You know, it might sound like something you just hear about, but dog bites are actually a real and ongoing safety issue for our letter carriers. You know, with thousands of dog bites each year, we really need to bring focus on how to make sure our carriers and anybody, quite frankly, coming to your residence are safe. And to do so, we have to engage with you as our customers and your listeners. It's a collaboration between both parties in order to make sure that we're taking every effort to address the problem. Last year alone, we had 5,200 carriers bit by dogs. Pennsylvania, which I know is where you're broadcasting from, is in the top five states for the total number of dog bites each year. It's a serious problem for everyone.
1: Right. And I know in my neighborhood, our postal carriers walk around. There's some that still go by vehicles to deliver the mail, but they could get out for any reason. And sometimes I think the biggest excuse they might hear is, oh, my dog is friendly. Don't worry about it. But that shouldn't be what postal carriers are worried about, right?
4: Oh, absolutely. Everybody hears my dog doesn't bite. Well, if we're honest with each other, if it's got teeth, it can bite. You know, we always urge our dog owners to restrain their animals. You know, at the end of the day, a dog is an animal. They are instinctive and they can behave unpredictably. They don't understand communication the same way we do. And under the right circumstances, all dogs can bite. You know, one misstep or one wrong move, one bad mood can lead to somebody being injured. You know, leashes aren't just about the dog. They're about protecting everybody around you.
1: So say the postal carrier is out and about and the person isn't even walking their dog. The dog's just at the house. What are some suggestions for keeping everyone safe in this moment?
4: Well, from a customer perspective, we ask that you just move the dog to another room. You know, place him in a secure room away from the front door. If you can't do that, then we have trained our employees on how best to approach the situation. When we're walking up to your door and you've got a storm door, our carriers are trained to put their foot up against the base of it. You'd be surprised at how many dogs have been known to jump through storm doors and even through windows. You know, it's really about being aware of your surroundings at all times. Another thing that we teach our carriers is to use a barrier. You know, either a package, their satchel, whatever they can get to put between themselves and the dog to prevent that dog from biting them. I'd much rather they bit my canvas sack than my leg. And so it's those kind of things that we need to continue to repeat over and over again so that everybody is alert to the situation.
1: Right. And going back to the idea of somebody out and about walking their dog or perhaps a

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1: Use technology to support them in two different ways. The first is the handheld scanner. You've all seen your carrier scan in your mail, marking that it was delivered. You can track what mail you've sent to your family and friends through that mobile delivery device. But what you don't know is it also has an additional feature, and that allows us to indicate a presence of a dog at an address. It's not to say that Fluffy is dangerous. It just says Fluffy lives at this house, and she likes to hide behind the bush and play, but she jumps out and might scare you. And this allows anybody who's delivering to your house that day to just have a heads up. It alerts them 25 yards before they get to your house, and we can take the appropriate steps to make sure that not only are carriers safe, but so is Fluffy, that we don't pull into a driveway without knowing that Fluffy might be behind that bush.
2: Oh, I love that. Technology can be useful. So I also know what's useful is getting the word out about this awareness campaign. So how has it made a difference in the last several years?
1: You know, it really has. It has made a tremendous difference. And we really need to start by thanking our customers and our employees. Last year alone, we saw 842 fewer bites. And that's because our customers are taking steps. It's because our employees are staying alert. So we're trying to keep this momentum going.
2: Sounds good. So if somebody wanted more information that they can check out and perhaps share with their neighbors too, where do they go?
1: Sure. National Dog Bite Awareness Month information is available at usps.com/dogbiteawareness. We also have a postal blog about the campaign, and we have information on all of our social media platforms, #dogbiteawareness.
2: Great. Anything else you'd like to share with my audience today, Linda?
1: Just thank you for all that you have done and all that you will continue to do to be responsible pet owners.
2: Well, thank you for your time and sharing the message today. Linda DiCarlo, Senior Director, Occupational Safety and Health for the U.S. Postal Service. Hope you have a great and safe day.
1: You too.
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14: 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That's right, planning ahead with my friends at AAA Central Penn Travel for the summer of 2027. 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There's no obligation to get your questions answered about cruising to Bermuda with me next July 31st through August 5th. 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
0: 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It's free. 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
8: 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We're off to Bermuda next July 31st to August 5th. That's right, planning ahead with my friends at AAA Central Penn Travel for the summer of 2027. And if you'd like more information about taking this five-day cruise with me, learn more at an information session I'm hosting Monday, July 20th, 6 p.m. in the community room upstairs at the Camp Hill Giant. 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
13: A Better Life with Dr. Sanjay Gupta.
14: Did you know that almost half the vegetables and more than 3/4 of the fruit that we eat in this country come from just one state, California? Yeah, it's true. And according to a new report by the Environmental Working Group, a health advocacy organization, a lot of this produce is tainted with PFAS, which are sometimes referred to as forever chemicals. Why? Well, the EPA says pesticides keep America's food supply safe, abundant, and affordable. And of course, these chemicals are used in every state, not just California. Now, if you are worried, though, about how much you're consuming, the best thing to do is to buy organic produce, if and when you can. Organic or not, you should rinse all fruits and vegetables under running water. Don't use any soap. And as one epidemiologist told us, use a brush on sturdier items like carrots, potatoes, and cucumbers. I'm Dr. Sanjay Gupta, helping you live a better life.
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9: 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But you're not by a long shot. According to a new report by the Pew Research Center, 10% of U.S. adults are caring for a parent over age 65. Millions more are caring for a spouse or partner 65 or older. Beyond the sheer numbers, this report, perhaps unsurprisingly, found a major difference in caregiver well-being between men and women. One psychologist we spoke to suggested thinking 5 years in the future and imagining where you are right now. Will you be glad you took something on, or regretful that you didn't? You also need to cut yourself some slack, he said, especially women. Don't try to shoulder all of the burden by yourself. You might need to ask for help before you burn out. You'll be so glad you did. I'm Dr. Sanjay Gupta, helping you live a better life.
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19: A better life with Dr. Sanjay Gupta.
20: If you're caring for an aging parent, you may feel quite often that you're alone in what you're doing. But you're not. Not by a long shot. According to a new report by the Pew Research Center, 10% of U.S. adults are caring for a parent over age 65. Millions more are caring for a spouse or partner 65 or older. Beyond the sheer numbers, this report, perhaps unsurprisingly, found a major difference in caregiver well-being between men and women. One psychologist we spoke to suggested thinking 5 years in the future and imagining where you are right now. Will you be glad you took something on? Or regretful that you didn't? You also need to cut yourself some slack, he said, especially women. Don't try to shoulder all of the burden by yourself. You might need to ask for help before you burn out. You'll be so glad you did. I'm Dr. Sanjay Gupta, helping you live a better life.
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Oh my, my, oh my, my love. 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
0: Hey, it's Denny Logan inviting you to join me on my next listener cruise. 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
14: You ever wake up in the middle of the night or maybe first thing in the morning and notice drool on your pillow? Unless you're sleeping next to someone who hasn't already seen all your good, bad, and ugly, it's probably not that big a deal and not anything to worry about, unless it's something that just started happening recently. When people drool at night, it's often because of a stuffy nose, acid reflux, or being a mouth breather. People who sleep on their stomach or side are more likely to drool than someone who sleeps on their back. But in some cases, drooling at night can be a warning sign of something more serious, like dental issues, sleep apnea, or even early symptoms of Parkinson's disease. If you're at all concerned about this, the best place to start is with an ENT doctor, an ears, nose, and throat doctor. They can recommend a sleep study to possibly get some answers. I'm Dr. Sanjay Gupta, helping you live a better life.
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6: 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And you're invited. 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
1: They say the holy water's watered down, and this town's lost its faith. 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Oh my, my, oh my, my love, I take one look at you, you're taking me out.

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